Jean Sibelius was such a well-respected symphonist that critics of his day didn't want him to write lovely little melodies like that Valse Triste, mostly because those gems immediately got snatched up by salon orchestras and cafe bands, who too often turned them into cheesy reproductions. Nothing cheesy about the Valse Triste in the hands of the BBC National Orchestra of Wales, as we just heard. From APM, American Public Media, this is Performance Today, taking you to concerts around the world. I'm Valerie Kaler. You ever get put in time out when you were a kid? Essentially, you're told by a person of authority, I want you to sit here and think about what you've done. In the opera Thaïs, by French composer Jules Massenet, the title character is the courtesan Thaïs. The person of authority is a monk. He tries to show Thaïs the error of her ways and convince her to repent and renounce the sins of her past. She kind of loses it, has a collapse. And post-collapse, she sits there and thinks about what she's done.

In the opera Thais, the title character is a beautiful courtesan who's devoted her life to sensual pleasures. She's confronted by a monk who says that her life of hedonism is temporary and ultimately meaningless. After that scene, there's a 5-minute meditation. Thais is thinking about all of this while the music that we just heard plays. The Meditation from the opera Thais by French composer Jules Massenet. Interesting postscript. The monk who told Thais to repent, totally in love with her, desperately attracted to her. He comes back to confess everything, but finds her dead. But he tells her anyway. A sad ending for him and for Thais. Joshua Bell played that piece as an encore after playing a concerto with the North German radio Elbphilharmonie. The orchestra was tacit for that encore, all except for harpist Anaëlle Touré. That concert at the Elbphilharmonie in Hamburg, Germany. You can hear it again on the PT page at yourclassical.org. 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In a moment, problem solving in a cavernous performance space.

Back in the 1540s, composers in Venice were confounded by the Basilica of St. Mark's. Amazing, awe-inspiring architecture. But the choir lofts were so far apart, it was impossible for singers on one side to stay together with singers on the other side. They were far enough apart, and the room had so much echo, it just didn't work. So composers in Venice came up with a creative solution. They wrote music that has those separate choirs no longer singing together. First, one line from the left, then a musical echo from the right. It was a creative solution that led to a whole new sound and style. Antiphonal music, multiple choirs singing back and forth to each other. The idea sprouted in the 1540s with singers, but it also became really popular using groups of brass instruments, and it sounds really cool. In the early 1990s, composer Toru Takemitsu wrote a piece for brass in the antiphonal style. He called it Night Signal. It requires two separate groups of brass to stand on either side of the stage and play different lines back and forth to each other. Let's hear it from a concert in Minneapolis. Members of the Minnesota Orchestra brass section standing on opposite sides of the stage. Thomas Sundergaard conducts Night Signal by Toru Takemitsu.

Composer Toru Takemitsu says, in general, his music is, quote, something like a signal sent to the unknown. I imagine and believe that my signal meets another's signal, and the resulting physical change creates a new harmony, different from the original two. I feel like the piece we just heard was a great example of Takemitsu's musical philosophy. Night signal is a call and response between two groups on opposite sides of the stage. They send musical signals back and forth to each other, and new harmonies emerge as the sounds meet. We heard Night Signal from a concert at Orchestra Hall in Minneapolis. Conductor Thomas Sundergaard led the formidable brass section of the Minnesota Orchestra. In a moment, love notes for the one that got away. This is Performance Today from APM.

Friedrich Goethe wrote a novel called The Sorrows of Young Werther. Werther, our romantic hero, is truly, madly, deeply in love. Trouble is, he's in love with his best friend's wife. And he's so broken up about it, he considers taking his own life. When 23-year-old Johannes Brahms wrote a piano quartet in 1856, he nicknamed it Werther. As it happened, Brahms himself was truly, madly, deeply in love with Clara Schumann, the wife of his best friend, Robert Schumann. Brahms returned to that quartet when he was in his 40s and made some big revisions, but it was still a passionate testament of his great unrequited love. Here's a powerhouse ensemble of young musicians, violinist Abigail Kralik, violist Natalie Lochran, cellist Sterling Elliott, and pianist Evra Nozell. They played this Brahms Piano Quartet No. 3 at Tippett Rise Art Center in Fishtail, Montana.

A concert in the Olivier Music Barn at Tippett Rise Arts Center in Montana. We heard Brahms Piano Quartet No. 3, played by violinist Abigail Kralik, violist Natalie Lochran, cellist Sterling Elliott, and pianist Evren Ozell. Brahms nicknamed that piece Werther, after the character by Goethe, who's driven to extreme self-harm after falling passionately in love with the wife of his best friend. At the time, Brahms was hopelessly in love with Clara Schumann, the wife of his best friend, Robert Schumann. Brahms wrote a complete full version of that piece when he was in his early 20s. And 20 years later, he went back and made some major revisions. So it's a piece written partly in his 20s, partly in his 40s. The Piano Quartet No. 3 by Brahms.

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2: Welcome now to Classics on a Thursday night here on WHRO-FM. Raymond Jones bringing you those classics till midnight. Peter Van de Graaff in at the midnight hour. Today, the birthday of the great Italian composer Ottorino Respighi, born on this date, 1879. We're going to hear from Respighi, who loved writing in modal forms, the concerto in modo mixolydio, in the mixolydian mode for piano and orchestra, Konstantin Shcherbakov at the keyboard, and the Slovak Radio Symphony, conducted by Howard Griffiths.

from the very modal Mr. Respighi, Ottorino Respighi, on this his birthday. Respighi, born 1879. We heard the Concerto in Modo Mixolydio, Concerto in the Mixolydian Mode for Piano and Orchestra. Konstantin Scherbakov was our soloist, and Howard Griffiths conducted the Slovak Radio Symphony. Let's wrap up the hour, make it a Respighi hour, with some chamber music of Respighi. We normally hear his flamboyant orchestral music, but he wrote some nice chamber music as well. We're going to hear his Quartet in D, again, one of those modal works, the Doric Quartet, music in the Dorian mode, with members of Quartetto di Cremona.

Well, a happy birthday to Ottorino Respighi with his string quartet in D in the Doric or Dorian mode. Quartetto di Cremona performed on this Thursday night on 90.3 WHRO-FM Digital Norfolk, 89.9 WHRJ Digital Gloucester Courthouse, 98.3 WHRF Digital Belhaven, and we stream on the web, WHRO.org. 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Take us anywhere, anytime. Let's have now music of the Portuguese composer Luís de Freitas Branco. Flourished in the first half of the 20th century, lived from 1890 to 1955. From Luís de Freitas Branco, we're going to have his Symphony No. 2, played by the Irish Radio and Television Orchestra under fellow Portuguese musician Alvaro Casuto.

Alvaro Casuto conducting the Irish Radio and Television Orchestra in that recording of the Symphony No. 2 by the Portuguese composer Luís de Freitas Branco. Music on this Thursday night here on WHRO FM. Raymond Jones with you till midnight. Peter Vandegraaff in at the midnight hour. And a little nocturne from John Field, his nocturne in A major. Here's pianist Michael Landrum to perform.

Michael Landrum playing that Nocturne in A Major of John Field on this Thursday night on 90.3 WHRO-FM Digital Norfolk, 89.9 WHRJ Digital Gloucester Courthouse, 98.3 WHRF Digital Belhaven. We jump over from Ireland to England and music of Rutland Boughton, pretty much a contemporary of Vaughan Williams. From Rutland Boughton, here's the Concerto for String Orchestra. Strings provided here by the New London Orchestra under Ronald Corp.

Ronald Corp with the New London Orchestra in that Concerto for Strings by Rutland Boughton on this Thursday night on WHRO-FM. From a Vaughan Williams contemporary to a Beethoven contemporary, that being François de Fossa, who was born 1775, a couple of years after Beethoven, outlived him a bit, 1844, for the final year of François de Fossa's life. Here's this guitar trio in F, Opus 18, number 3, with guitarist Simon Weinberg, along with violinist Martin Beaver and cellist Brian Epperson.

There we have the guitar trio, number 3 in F major from the Opus 18 of François de Fossa. In that performance, we had guitarist Simon Weinberg, along with violinist Martin Beaver and cellist Brian Epperson. Just enough time to squeeze in a little prelude from Mexican composer Manuel Ponce is prelude number 4 in the key of E minor. Our guitarist is Stephen Marchionda.

Stephen Marchionda playing that little prelude number 4 in E minor of Manuel Ponce to close out classics on this Thursday night on 90.3 WHRO-FM Digital Norfolk, 89.9 WHRJ Digital Gloucester Courthouse, 98.3 WHRF Digital Belhaven. Raymond Jones, thanking you for being with us. I'll be back tomorrow night. We'll head into the weekend with some Friday night classics. Peter Van de Graaff up next. Thanks to your outstanding member support.

So good to be with you. Peter Van de Graaff is my name. I'm looking forward to sharing with you a performance by András Schiff of music of Beethoven, one of his best-loved and best-known piano sonatas. It is the Appassionata. And before we hear that, a rarity by Camille Saint-Saëns, who not only wrote five piano concertos, he also wrote a number of pieces, standalone works for piano and orchestra. And here is one with the Beethoven Appassionata sonata in mind. This is the Allegro Appassionato by Saint-Saëns, a rarely heard miniature. Stephen Huff is the pianist, joined by the City of Birmingham Symphony, and Sakari Oramo is the conductor.

That's some rarely heard music by Camille Saint-Saëns, one of the great pianists of the 19th century. The Allegro Appassionato with Stephen Huff and the City of Birmingham Symphony, conducted by Sakari Oramo. Andra Schiff performing a favorite sonata of Beethoven. It is the piano sonata number 23 in F minor. It's known as the Appassionata.

The pianist was András Schiff. The composer was Beethoven. That was his piano sonata number 23 in F minor, the Appassionata Sonata. This is Allegro Appassionato by Amy Beach.

Music for piano, four hands by Amy Beach, the Allegro Appassionato, played by the duo Genova and Dimitrov. A couple of duo works for violins I have here for you next. First, this double concerto in C by Antonio Vivaldi. The two soloists are Riccardo Minazzi and Dmitry Sinkovsky with the ensemble Il Pomodoro.

The two violin soloists were Riccardo Minazzi and Dmitry Sinkovsky, joined by the period instrument group Il Pomodoro. And that is a concerto by Antonio Vivaldi, the double concerto, a concerto in C major. More music for two violins, this time with piano accompaniment, as this is the two violin sonatina by the Czech composer of the 20th century, Bohuslav Martinů. The violinists are two sisters, Angela and Jennifer Chun, and the pianist is Nelson Paget.

Early in his career, Bohuslav Martinů was a professional violinist. And he, not surprisingly, therefore, wrote a lot of music for his instrument throughout his career. Lots of concertos and concerted works for that instrument and orchestra. There we heard the double sonatina for violins and piano. Sonatina, by the way, means a little sonata. The performance was by two sister violinists, Angela and Jennifer Chun, and they were joined by Nelson Paget at the piano. Music by 20th century Czech composer Bohuslav Martinů. Who also wrote this? Czech Dance. And it is played by Radoslav Kvapil.

0: fourth of the seven Czech dances by Bohuslav Martinů, played by Radoslav Kvapil.
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0: Our music is by William Grant Still, and first from a composition called Enanga, which is an African harp-like instrument.

Ashley Jackson Harp and the Harlem Chamber Players. That's from Enanga, African-inspired music by William Grant Still. I'm Peter Van de Graaff. Later on, we have two great pianists, Marta Argerich and Gabriela Montero, playing the two-piano suite by Rachmaninoff. Right now, the Symphony No. 4, the Autochthonous or Indigenous Symphony by Still, with John Jetter conducting the Fort Smith Symphony.

John Jetter conducting the Fort Smith Symphony and the Symphony No. 4 by the American composer William Grant Still. It's subtitled the Autochthonous Symphony, which means indigenous. Now to Sergei Rachmaninoff, and to begin this arrangement made for piano trio of his song Sleep. Andrei Baranov, Christoph Croiset, and Alexander Panifilov perform.

That is an arrangement for piano trio of the song Sleep, one of the many songs by one of the great Russian song composers, Sergei Rachmaninoff. Rachmaninoff composed two piano suites. We will listen to the second of those two right now, famously difficult, showy pieces. A couple of South American pianists, the Argentinian Marta Argerich and the Venezuelan Gabriela Montero, with music of Rachmaninoff.

Ending with a wild tarantella. That is the Two Piano Suite No. 2 by Sergei Rachmaninoff, written when he was in Italy in 1901. Two South American pianists there, the Argentinian Marta Argerich and the Venezuelan Gabriela Montero. There's a famous story told about an event that happened in Los Angeles in the 1940s, shortly before Rachmaninoff's death. He and Vladimir Horowitz played that piece together at a party. So just for a few people, oh, to be a fly on the wall there. Of course, it wasn't recorded, but a legendary performance nonetheless. Here's a madrigal by Thomas Morley.

0: just a couple of members of the Hilliard Ensemble. And that madrigal by a master of such forms from Elizabethan England, his name is Thomas Morley, wrote some of the best-known madrigals. That one's called When Low by Break of Morning.
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0: I'm Peter Vandegraaff. Let's call our artist here a keyboard player because we're going to hear him in a couple of different roles. His name is David Schrader. And first, he plays the organ in this great G minor fugue by Bach.

It's often called the Great G Minor Fugue by Johann Sebastian Bach, organist David Schrader. I'll have some children's music for you later on, including the Children's Corner Suite in its orchestrated version by Claude Debussy, and a children's suite by a South American composer, Moises Molero, his name. Right now, music by 18th century Spanish composer Padre Antonio Soler. This is a harpsichord quintet, the number 3 in G, and it's played by David Schrader, harpsichord, and friends.

Harpsichordist David Schrader and friends with that harpsichord quintet, number 3 in G major by the Spanish composer Padre Antonio Soler. A little something from Soler's teacher, whose music resembles Soler a lot. His name is Domenico Scarlatti. Of course, Italian-born, but based in Spain for most of his career. Scott Ross performs this little A major sonata.

from the huge collection of recordings of the more than 550 sonatas by Domenico Scarlatti made by Scott Ross, we heard the sonata in A major, Kirkpatrick 74. Now to Claude Debussy and some music he wrote for his daughter. He called her Chouchou. She spoke better English than French because she had an English-speaking nanny who spent so much time with her. And so this piece is actually an English-titled composition, The Children's Corner Suite. Debussy wrote this for piano, and it was orchestrated by Debussy's friend, André Caplet. That's how we hear it now, with Jean Martinon conducting the French National Radio Orchestra.

Jean Martineau and the French National Radio Orchestra with the Children's Corner Suite by Claude Debussy. Here's some more music for children, another suite as well. This is by the Venezuelan composer of the 20th century, Moisés Molero. And he simply called this Children's Suite. Here it is with pianist Clara Rodriguez.

Clara Rodriguez playing the Children's Suites by the Venezuelan composer Moises Molero. Here's a children's chorus now, the Toronto Children's Chorus, and Maria's Cradle Song by Max Reger.

0: Maria's Cradle Song by Max Reger with the Toronto Children's Chorus and harpist Judy Lohman.
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0: I'm Peter Van de Graaff. The other day I was listening to the string quartets of Bohuslav Martinu and listened very closely to the string quartet number 7, which he called his chamber concerto, Concerto da Camera. And I was bowled over by it. And I'm really excited to share that with you in just a few minutes. Invite you to stay tuned for that and also the triple piano concerto by Mozart later on. Here is some Czech music. It is drawn from the New World Symphony of Dvořák. Going home.

That was the ensemble Cantus, and the arrangement of the slow movement from the New World Symphony of Antony Dvorak, to which was given the lyrics, "Goin' Home." Before we hear the seventh string quartet of Martinu, here is the Polonaise, which comes from the opera Rusalka by Dvorak, the Czech Philharmonic, conducted by Václav Neumann.

The Polonaise from the opera Rusalka by Antonín Dvořák with the Czech Philharmonic and conductor Václav Neumann. I was very eager to share this next piece with you, which was called the Concerto da Camera, the Chamber Concerto. One would expect a concerto would have a solo instrument and orchestra, and we will have such an example in a bit. But this is actually the String Quartet No. 7, and I think in a singularly attractive work by the Czech composer Bohuslav Martinů. I hope you agree. Here's a performance by the Stamitz Quartet.

The 20th century Czech composer Bohuslav Martinů composed 7 string quartets, and that was the last of them, to which he also gave the title Concerto da Camera, Chamber Concerto. We'll hear a more typical concerto in just a moment or two. That was performed by a Czech group called the Stamets Quartet. Now it's on to Mozart's. First, this Kyrie from a short mass, Missa Brevis, in B-flat.

Nicole Knotts and the Chamber Choir of Europe with the Kyrie from the Missa Brevis Kirchhill 194 of Mozart, Mass in B-flat. Here is music now from Seven.

Nicole Mott and the Chamber Choir of Europe with the Kyrie from the Missa Brevis Kirchhoff 194 of Mozart, Mass in B-flat. Here is music now from 1776 by Mozart, which he wrote for a countess to be played by her and her two daughters who were studying piano. So all three of these parts are not equal in difficulty. It is the triple concerto. Mozart also arranged this, by the way, for two pianos and orchestra, as it's often heard. But here is the original three-piano concerto in F, Kirchhoff 242. And Sir George Schulte plays one of the piano parts, Daniel Barenboim another, András Schiff a third, and the English Chamber Orchestra.

We heard the triple concerto, the three piano concerto in F, Kirchhill 242 by Mozart. Distinguished performers here, András Schiff, one pianist, Daniel Barenboim, another, Sir George Schulte, a third. He also conducted the accompanying English Chamber Orchestra. Here is again Daniel Barenboim, all by himself now, and one of the Songs Without Words of Felix Mendelssohn from the Opus 30 collection.

0: That's one of the many Songs Without Words by Felix Mendelssohn. The pianist who has recorded all of them, and that's from that collection on the Deutsche Grammophon label, was Daniel Barenboim.
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0: In just a few minutes, we're going to listen to a major work by a Swedish composer named Wilhelm Steinhammar. It is a serenade for orchestra. We have some Stephen Foster and related works later on. Before we hear the Wilhelm Steinhammar work, though, we have this by another Swedish composer named Dag Viren. It's from 1937. It's really the piece for which he is known, which is a serenade for strings. We're not going to hear the whole thing. We're going to hear the best-known part of it, which is the march. And the strings of the CBC Vancouver Orchestra are led by Mario Bernardi.

That is certainly the best known work by Dag Viren, a 20th century Swedish composer who wrote some very attractive music, as you heard. That was the march from his 1937 Serenade for Strings, performed by the strings of the CBC Vancouver Orchestra, and Mario Bernardi was the conductor. That leads us into some more Swedish music. I'm Peter Van de Graaff, glad that you're along. Stephen Foster later on, but right now a major work from 1911 by the Swedish composer Wilhelm Steinhammar. This is a serenade for orchestra, and we're going to hear it performed by the Gothenburg Symphony, directed by Neeme Järvi.

The composer of that music called that a Florentine dithyramb to spring. It's by the Swedish composer Wilhelm Steinhammer, and it was his Serenade in F from 1907. Ended up being composed in 1911, finally. But that was the Gothenburg Symphony Orchestra, Neeme Järvi, the conductor. We are going to turn now to one of the greatest 19th century American composers, Stephen Foster. We're going to begin with his chorus, having heard that piece, which is inspired by spring, called The Merry Month of May. And this is the Rook Chapel Chorus, William Payne, the conductor.

Maybe one of the lesser-known tunes of American composer Stephen Foster, The Merry Month of May, the Rook Chapel Choir, William Payne conductor. We're going to focus on a specific tune of Stephen Foster for just a little bit, called The Old Folks at Home. And first, this transcription for violin and piano, recorded in 1944 by Yasha Heifetz and pianist Milton Kaye.

It's either Way Down Upon the Swanee River or The Old Folks at Home, depending on how you want to call that piece. Stephen Foster called it The Old Folks at Home, and it was recorded there in 1944 by Yasha Heifetz, violin, Milton Kay, piano. In 1874, an American pianist who's completely forgotten, I've never seen his name before, Robert Challoner, wrote a concert paraphrase based on The Old Folks at Home. And this is pianist Neely Bruce from an old LP.

Neely Bruce playing Robert Challoner's grand concert paraphrase on The Old Folks at Home of Stephen Foster. Another tune by Foster, arranged by Yasha Heifetz and played by Leila Josefowicz and John Novacek, piano, Genie with the Light Brown Hair.

And there again, another of the best loved melodies by that great, great melodist, Stephen Foster, of 19th century America, around the time of the Civil War. I Dream of Jeannie with a Light Brown Hair. The transcriber of that was Yasha Heifetz. But the performance was by Leila Josefowitz, violin, and John Novacek, piano. One more tune by Stephen Foster, another beloved one, and this is the Robert Shaw Chorale, and of course Robert Shaw is the conductor. Oh, Susanna.

0: Robert Shaw Chorale and Robert Shaw the Conductor. That's another of the best-known tunes of Stephen Foster, although he didn't make that particular arrangement. That, of course, is called Oh, Susanna.
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2: Good morning, 5 o'clock on this 5th day. Did I say 5th? 5 o'clock on this 10th day of July. I'm already off to a bad start. And a sunny day. It's going to be a typical July, typical sunny, typical summer day for Hampton Roads. A high near 95 degrees, heat index values close to 100. That's it for today. Sunny, hot, and humid. Chance of showers tonight developing overnight, about a 30% chance of rain. We'll bump that up to 60% on Saturday. Showers likely, possibly a thunderstorm in the afternoon. Partly sunny, high of 89, and a 60% chance of rain. Ditto Saturday night, Sunday a 30% chance of showers, maybe thunderstorms. And partly sunny skies, highs of 82. After that, there is no rain in the forecast. Monday and Tuesday, sunshine in 80s. Wednesday and Thursday, sunshine and 90s. And right now, 75 degrees, high humidity, high dew point once again this morning. Had some rain in some areas. The pattern's been some people get rain, some don't. It's really hit and miss, widely scattered. So some of you got wet last night, some did not. Here's a minuet by Luigi Boccherini.

A minuet by Luigi Boccherini, one of many that he wrote. This one included in the sextet, opus 23, number 1. Like Haydn and Mozart and other contemporary composers, almost any quartet or quintet or sextet in this case, or symphony, had a minuet in it. So Boccherini, very prolific, wrote a lot of works and a lot of minuets, like Haydn. 8 minutes after five, skies are clear right now. Had some clouds overnight and some rain. What's left of the moon is shining. 75 degrees at the Norfolk Airport. Here's some music by Scriabin, Alexander Scriabin. One of his nocturnes, Thomas Pandolfi, the pianist.

A Nocturne by Alexander Scriabin. The pianist Thomas Pandolfi. Now that nocturne is in the catalog as Opus 9, number 2. And when I saw that listed, I thought, okay, Nocturne, Opus 9, number 2, that's Chopin. Very coincidentally, Chopin's Nocturne is Opus 9, number 2, just like Scriabin's. So I thought we'd play both of these Opus 9, number 2 nocturnes this morning. Here's Artur Rubinstein.

Arthur Rubinstein playing Chopin. That's a good combination. The Nocturne Opus 9, number 2 by Frédéric Chopin. And we played that just because it has the same opus number and same relationship in that opus number as the Scriabin Nocturne, his Opus 9, number 2, we heard just a moment ago. And one wonders, opus numbers aside, just how much Chopin influenced Scriabin. Quite a bit in some cases, I think. It's 19 minutes after 5 o'clock. We have clear skies and 75 degrees. High today, 95, heat index values around 100. Makes you want to go down to the river and sit and idle and maybe let the current take you. That's all implied in this piece by Frederick Delius, Summer Night on the River.

And it just sort of fades away, or the river, I guess, just sort of runs away. Summer Night on the River by Frederick Delius with the Welsh National Opera Orchestra, Sir Charles McCarris conducting. I just noticed there's a little five-note rhythmic motif there that shows up again in A Summer Garden by Delius. It is summer. Temperature 75, humidity and dew points are high this morning. It's going to be a sunny and hot day, a high of 95, and heat index around 100. Chance of showers coming up on Saturday. It's about a 60% chance of showers and thunderstorms, and about a 30% chance on Sunday. Let's go back to the 18th century for this music by Michel de la Barre, a suite for recorder and continuo. This is the suite number 9 with recorder player Marion Verbruggen.

A little suite for recorder and continuo by Michel de la Barre, B-A-R-R-E. Suite number 9, this one, Marion Verbruggen, the harpsichordist, the recorder player, John Gibbons at the harpsichord, and Christina Mahler, the cellist. This is WHRO FM, WHRJ, WHRF. Dwight Davis with you on this Friday morning. Another summer Friday day today. Sunshine. High of 95. Heat index values close to 100. We're going to hear next a serenade for strings.

summer Friday day today, sunshine, high of 95, heat index values close to 100. We're going to hear next a serenade for strings. This is by Peter Warlock. A little while ago, we heard music of Frederick Delius. Well, this is music in tribute to Peter Warlock's friend Frederick Delius, sounding very much like that of the music of Delius. Here's the Nash Ensemble.

0: Peter Warlock's birthday tribute to his friend Frederick Delius. Warlock's Serenade for Strings in Delius fashion with members of the Nash Ensemble here on WHRO FM.
1: Louis Ferranc was a composer, pianist, and professor, a central part of the music scene in Paris in the mid-1800s. She fought for and got equal pay for equal work as the only woman to be a professor at the Paris Conservatory in the entire 19th century. The music of Louis Ferranc on the next performance today from APM.
0: Oh, nice. That's coming up tonight. Performance today starts at 7 o'clock. 15 minutes before 6 o'clock on this Friday morning, this so far clear Friday morning. Nice start to the day. Well, it's warm and humid, but we're used to it by now, aren't we? Sunny skies today, a high of 95 by later this afternoon. Here's music by another lady, Germaine Taillefer. We're going to hear from her suite, which is titled Suite in the Style of Louis XV. That is music from that era of King Louis XV in France. And it's a piano suite. Nicholas Horvat is the pianist. Music from the Suite in the Style of Louis XV by Germaine Taillefer.

0: Music in the style of the era of Louis the 15th, a suite in the style of Louis the 15th is the translation of the whole title. Germaine Taillefer's music with Niklas Horvat, the pianist. 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
1: I'm Deborah Lou Harder for the Met. Join me to hear 10 of today's most talented young opera singers perform in the grand finals concert of the Eric and Dominique Lafont competition. They competed for glory on the Met stage last March with the Met Orchestra led by Carlo Rizzi. The 2026 Lafont Grand Finals Concert on the Robert K. Johnson Foundation Metropolitan Opera International Radio Network.
0: That's a broadcast that many of our opera-loving friends look forward to, and we'll bring it to you tomorrow, starting at 3 o'clock, following the regular opera broadcast at 1. The Macropolis Affair at 1, and then the Lafont competition, the finals concert, at 3 o'clock. Great afternoon of opera tomorrow here on WHRO-FM. Here's some operatic music, as sung, in quotes, by flute and oboe, the flower duet from Leo Delibes' opera Lakmé.

Some haunting music there from the opera Lakmé. Years and years ago, the Bell song from Lakmé was the big hit. Nobody knew about this duet. Well, not many people. But when the flower duet was used in a television commercial, all of a sudden everybody wanted to hear it. And there it was. Flower duet, Eugenia Zukerman, flute, Alan Vogel, oboe, taking the ladies' vocal parts, Dennis Helmrich at the piano. 6 o'clock, this is WHRO FM Digital, Norfolk, WHRJ Digital, Gloucester Courthouse, WHRF Digital, Belhaven. Have a train out there, a couple of trains actually. Crossing is blocked at Nansemond Parkway, or was earlier this morning, may still be blocked with that train out near Driver. And in Chesapeake, nope, it's gone. Okay. All the railroad crossings are clear in Chesapeake. Good. And the roadways look good too. No major accidents or backups at this time. 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WHRJ Digital, Gloucester Courthouse. WHRF Digital, Belhaven. 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Let's add some more wind instruments to the flute and oboe that we just heard. Here is the finale to the Wind Quintet number 13 by Anton Reicha, performed by the Albert Schweitzer Quintet.

One of many pieces for woodwind ensemble by Anton Reicha, this the Wind Quintet number 13, the finale to that work, with the Albert Schweitzer Quintet. Anton Reicha's music this morning here on Member Supported WHRO FM. It's 8 minutes after six. That train that I was trying to find in Chesapeake is now has just cleared Portlock West, is now blocking the railroad crossing at Portlock East, but it should be clear there very soon. Otherwise, train activity is, I think in Suffolk, it's still blocking out near Driver Nansemond Parkway. I'm not quite sure on that detail there. And on the roads, we have no problems to report to you at the moment. Which means we can go on to music. Here is a ballet suite from an opera by Jules Massenet, based on a Flaubert novel, about King Herod. The opera is called Herodiade, and we hear a suite with the New Zealand Symphony, Jean-Yves Vincent, conducting this music by Massenet.

0: A ballet suite from the opera Hérodiade by Jules Massenet about King Herod. The music with an exotic touch, an Eastern touch, if you will. Jules Massenet was good at that. He wrote operas set in exotic places. The New Zealand Symphony, conducted by Jean-Yves Ossance. It's 19 minutes after 6, and we have opera for you. Come tomorrow.
1: Famous opera singer Amelia Marti has lived for more than 300 years with the help of a life-extending elixir. But as she desperately tries to renew the formula, she must confront the emptiness of her unnaturally long life. I'm Lisa Flynn, and we're headed to London's Royal Opera House for Leo Janáček's enigmatic The Macropolis Affair. I hope you'll be listening.
0: That's coming up tomorrow, starting at 1 o'clock, our opera broadcast, The Macropolis Affair by Leo Janáček, followed at 3 o'clock by the Metropolitan Opera Finals Concert, the La Fonte Competition Finals Concert. So a double dose of opera broadcast for you on Saturday. Traffic's looking pretty good. Couple of breakdowns, backups have not yet really started, at least according to the information given us. Here's some Handel. This is one of his many sonatas, this one for recorder, with Michaela Petri, accompanied by Keith Jarrett.

0: Oh, that's nice. Handel's music this morning. This as a recorder sonata in the key of F. Michaela Petri, the recorder player, Keith Jarrett at the harpsichord. That final movement shows up somewhere else in Handel, I think. He borrowed from himself on occasion, as did Bach, as did some other composers. George Frederick Handel's music, 28 minutes after 6 o'clock the time.
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0: All sorts of things at that website, whro.org, including an opportunity for you to contribute to the music. All right, we have some Shepherds music for you. We've invited the Shepherds into the studio. They're going to sing for us. We've asked them to leave the sheep outside. Here's the Vienna Philharmonic, Carl Munchinger, the Vienna Philharmonic, and chorus. Some Shepherd's music from Rosamunde by Franz Schubert.

Music written for and about the shepherds in the play Rosamunde, incidental music of Franz Schubert. We heard the Vienna Philharmonic, Carl Munshiger conducting, and the chorus of the shepherds there at the end. It is 25 minutes before 7 o'clock. Sunny skies, 75 degrees right now. Trains on the move in Chesapeake, Park Avenue, and Ohio Street are blocked, shouldn't be blocked for much longer. And is it the same train or a different train? Anyway, Portlock East and West, also the railroad crossings there, are blocked as the trains move through early this morning. Otherwise, railroad crossings look good, according to Oculus Rail, and we have no accidents or major delays to report to you on the roads this morning. All right, here's some music by an 18th century German-born composer who settled in Sweden and became a Swedish court composer, or an associate of the Swedish Academy of Music. Let's put it that way. I think that's correct. His name, Henrik Philip Jonsson. Henrik Philip Jonsson. Here is his Sinfonia in F.

Yeah, perky little Sinfonia in F, Symphony in F major by Henrik Jonsson, Swedish composer, or Swedish by adoption. The National Museum Chamber Orchestra of Sweden with Claude Genette conducting. 17 minutes before 7 o'clock, bright sunshine this morning. We have 75 degrees on the thermometer, and the humidity is high. The dew point is high also. The combination of high humidity and high temperatures are going to give us heat index values of around 100 today. If you'd like to find out what's going on in the world, indeed in our world, it's hard to keep up with the news cycle, isn't it? But we sum things up for you on Weekly Edition on our sister station. It's a look at the local news headlines from our newsroom and our partner stations across the area. 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Here is the Rembrandt Trio in the Scherzo movement from Anton Arensky's Piano Trio No. 1.

That's from the Anton Arensky Piano Trio No. 1, the Scherzo Movement, with the Rembrandt Trio this morning. On WHRO FM, 75 degrees, sunny skies. I said that, didn't I? Sunny and 95 by this afternoon, heat index values to around 100. A 60% chance of scattered showers and thunderstorms tomorrow, partly sunny, high of 89 degrees. And for Sunday, we'll have a 30% chance of showers, maybe thunderstorms, high of 82 degrees. So it gets a little bit better in terms of the temperature for the weekend, and we may get some rain to help cool us off also. Here is music from the Scottish composer, as you can guess from his name, Sir Alexander Campbell Mackenzie. He wrote a one-act opera based on a Dickens story, a Christmas story, as a matter of fact, called The Cricket on the Hearth. Here is the overture to that opera by Mackenzie with the BBC Scottish Symphony, Martin Brabbins conducting.

0: The overture to the opera, The Cricket on the Hearth, by Alexander Mackenzie, with the BBC Scottish Symphony, Martin Brabbins conducting. Again, The Cricket on the Hearth, a Dickens story, as you probably know, one of his Christmas stories. And the cricket brings good luck. 3 minutes after 7, this is WHRO FM Digital, Norfolk. WHRJ Digital, Gloucester Courthouse. WHRF Digital, Belhaven. Trains on the move this morning, blocking rail crossings in Suffolk, Commerce Street and Liberty Street. Train is moving across those intersections and should not hold things up much longer. Meanwhile, on the roads, everything's looking good. A couple of breakdowns, but nothing untoward happening out there at the moment.
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0: All right, if you're not awake, here is Reveille by way of Michel Richard de Lalande, a consort of trumpets, actually written for the festival on the Canal of Versailles.

A consort of trumpets, for the Festival of the Canal of Versailles. That's the full title of that piece. Some bracing music there by Michel Richard de Lalande. 13 minutes after 7 o'clock, skies are clear, 75 degrees. Railroad crossing in Suffolk is not clear. Commerce Street and Liberty Street are blocked because of a rather lengthy train, according to Oculus Rail. Whereas the roadways have been relatively problem-free this morning, a couple of breakdowns out there, but that's about it. Keep up the good work on the roads.

And that, of course, Mozart's overture to his opera Così fan tutte. Our performance this morning with the London Philharmonic, Bernard Haitink conducting. We have opera for you tomorrow, actually a double dose of opera, The Macropolis Affair, coming to us from the Royal Opera in London, followed at 3 o'clock by the La Fonte competition, the finals concert for the Metropolitan Opera auditions, including some very fine young singers all coming up tomorrow. So the Macropolis Affair at 1 and the La Fonte competition at 3, all made possible with your support here on WHRO FM. The time is 19 minutes after 7. Not much to tell you about in terms of the traffic. It's looking good. Years ago, someone accused me of favoring this waltz above all others. That's not true. It's not my favorite waltz. It's just my favorite mouse waltz.

That's a delightful little piece by, well, we're not quite sure. It comes from a film by the Royal Ballet telling the tales of Beatrix Potter, some of the finest dancers in the world dressed up as Jeremy Fisher and Mrs. Tiggy Winkle and the Beatrix Potter characters. And they dance the stories. It's a fascinating film. If you've never seen it, pick it up. The kids would love it. Lynn Summerall picked that up for me in his travels years ago, and I have it at home. John Lanchberry took the music from the time of Beatrix Potter and arranged it and composed some original music and wove it all together into the score for The Tales of Beatrix Potter. And we heard The Mouse Waltz with John Lanchberry conducting the Royal Opera House Orchestra. 7:25 is the time. Things are quiet this morning. A couple of rail crossings earlier, but they've been taken care of. And we're not getting any reports of any major problems on the roads, not even major backups at the tunnels, so all is well so far. Please keep up the good work. From the Suite in E Major by Otto Rino Respighi, here is the Allegretto with the Czechoslovak Radio Symphony Adriano conducting.

The Allegretto movement from Ottorino Respighi's Suite in E with the Czechoslovak Radio Symphony, Adriano conducting. It is 7:30 and you're tuned to WHRO FM, where you can enjoy classical music 24 hours a day thanks to your support. 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All right, here are three dances, anonymous dances, three verbunkos. Verbunkos is a 18th century Hungarian dance, specifically a recruiting dance, but it's sort of a generic dance at this point with a slow introduction and a fast conclusion. Think Liszt's Hungarian Rhapsodies. Well, here are three anonymous verbunkos from the city of Pest before it became Budapest. Capella Savaria, conducted by Paul Nemeth.

0: some Hungarian dance music for you this morning. Three Verbunkos from Pest. Anonymous music with Capella Savaria and conductor Paul Nimmet. 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
1: Joanne Folletta conducting the Buffalo Philharmonic in Igor Stravinsky's Song of the Nightingale. You'll hear it Saturday evening at 8 on This Just In, 3 hours of what's new in recorded classical music. Sir Thomas Beecham conducts Rimsky-Korsakov's Scheherazade, and Lahav Shani leads the Israel Philharmonic in the Symphony No. 2 by Paul Ben-Haim. And we'll add to that the Glazunov String Quartet No. 1 with the Tippett Quartet. Join us.
0: There you are, some new releases, the Beecham Scheherazade, an old and classic recording, re-released now, so you can enjoy it once again. All of that and more coming up Saturday evening, part of our programming, bringing you the greatest music in the world each and every day. Here's a little wind divertimento by Haydn, one of many by him. No catalog, this is a piece that didn't make it into the Hoboken catalog. It's a divertimento in G with Consortium Classicum.

And there we have one of the many enjoyable wind serenades or divertimentos or partitas, they come under various titles, by Haydn. This, a divertimento in G with Consortium Classicum. Music of Joseph Haydn on WHRO FM, 11 minutes before 8 o'clock. We'll switch to three-quarter time now with a waltz by Carl Ziehrer. It's titled in German, Hereinspaziert, which translates come on in or everybody's welcome or come on in ought to do it. It's a carnival barker sort of term, inviting people to come in and enjoy the show. Here it is, that waltz by Carl Ziehrer with the Razumovsky Sinfonia Michael Dietrich conducting.

0: A Waltz by Carl Ziehrer, the English title. Welcome in, or come on in, to the show. The waltz performed by the Razumovsky Sinfonia, Mikhail Dietrich conducting, here on WHRO FM.
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0: It is 78 degrees now, still feels like 78. I say still because the heat index is going to start to take effect later on this morning. 71 is the dew point. Sunny today, a high near 95, heat index values up to 100, light west wind. Chance of showers tonight, but minimal, 30% overnight, lows around 76. Better chance of rain tomorrow, showers possibly a thunderstorm, partly sunny, high of 89, and a 60% chance of rain. Sunday will drop back to a 30% chance of showers and thunderstorms, partly sunny, high of 82. Looking further ahead, Monday, Tuesday, sunshine 80s, Wednesday, Thursday, sunshine 90s. 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As I've been reporting most of the morning, traffic is looking very good this morning. I don't know why, but keep up the good work out there. Railroad crossings, none to report to you at the moment from our friends at Oculus Rail. So smooth sailing this morning. Here is some Bach. This is one of the motets, Sing to the Lord a New Song.

0: Hey, Motet by Bach. I misannounced it there. I had all the motet titles in front of me. Jumped to the wrong one. That was Lobet der Herr, alle Heiden. That is, praise the Lord, all ye lands. Number 230 in the Bach catalog, La Petite Bande, with Sigisvald Kaiken conducting. 6 minutes after 8 o'clock. 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
1: Louise Ferranc was a composer, pianist, and professor, a central part of the music scene in Paris in the mid-1800s. She fought for and got equal pay for equal work as the only woman to be a professor at the Paris Conservatory in the entire 19th century. The music of Louise Ferranc on the next performance today from APM.
0: That's tonight, starting at 7 o'clock, Louise Ferranc featured on Performance Today. Tell you what, let's hear some of her music right now from the collection of etudes. She wrote a whole book, a couple of books of etudes or studies. And here is music from Book One of those etudes, Louise Ferranc's music with Joanne Polk, the pianist.

0: And there you have music of Louise Ferenc, her etudes from Opus 26, three of them performed by Joanne Polk. And more of her music is coming up tonight on Performance Today. 14 minutes after 8 o'clock, this is WHRO FM.
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0: Here's the Little Serenade for Strings. That's what it is. That's what the title is. It's by Lars Erik Larsson, performed by Musica Vitae.

The chamber ensemble Musica Vitae, playing here the Little Serenade for Strings by Swedish composer Lars-Erik Larsson. Coming up at 8:30, which is, 4 minutes from now, we'll have our composer's datebook. Coming up at 10 o'clock this morning on WHRV, our sister station, a look at the latest news, a shakeup in the Maine Senate race, as I'm sure you've heard, and the President Trump's take on world leaders means that shaky alliances are out there. Stay informed with 1A today, the Friday News Roundup, starting at 10 o'clock on WHRV 89.5.

0: A polka by Carl Ziehrer called Secret Loves.
1: This is the Composer's Datebook for July 10th. I'm John Burge. On today's date in 1919, the British composer, Edward Elgar, finished a work he labeled, jokingly, as his Opus 1001, a smoking cantata, intended, according to the manuscript, as, quote, an edifying, allegorical, improving, expostulatory, educational, persuasive, hortatory, instructive, dictatorial, magisterial, and adatory work. It's also only 50 seconds long. The score was completed at the Hertfordshire home of a wealthy banker named Edward Speyer, one of Elgar's oldest friends, to whom the manuscript was given. When Elgar came to stay, Speyer had only one request, that the composer and his musician friends kindly do not smoke in the hall or on the staircase. That's also the full text of Elgar's cantata.

0: In the middle of his manuscript, Elgar drew a medieval hell's mouth belching smoke. The little score was discovered, performed, and recorded for the first time in July of 2003. Composer's Datebook is produced by APM, American Public Media, in conjunction with the American Composers Forum, reminding you that all music was once new.
1: And some music is a bit quirky. Sir Edward Elgar's less than a minute cantata having to do with smoking. He was not the only one to address that particular vice. Ermanno Vilfiore wrote an opera about smoking. It was The Secret of Suzanne.

The overture to the opera The Secret of Suzanne by Ermanno Vofferrari. Her secret was that she smoked cigarettes. The Academy of St. Martin in the Fields, Sir Neville Mariner conducting here on WHRO FM. It's 25 minutes before 9 o'clock. Coming up at 10 o'clock, Diane Jones will be here with our midday classics, including a picnic for teddy bears. And then at 12 noon, Jana Lee Ross will be here to take us on a trip. A trip to the City of Light.

Ah, some of you may remember that. 1951 it was, a film came out called Under Paris Skies, and this is the theme song for that movie.

Under Paris Skies, that is the song, the title of that song. It is also the title of our little excursion today, En Voyage. Janet Lee Ross will take us to Paris, Under Paris Skies. 12 noon today. Be there and enjoy. We're going to go to Paris now, courtesy of Mozart. This is Symphony No. 31, the Paris Symphony, with the orchestra of the 18th century, Franz Bruggen, conducting.

Beethoven's Piano Concerto No. 2 in B-flat major, his opus 19, Leif Ove Andsnes was our pianist, and the Mahler Chamber Orchestra joined him. Good morning, everyone. It's 9:59. I'm Diane Jones, stepping in with your Friday Midday Classics. 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Looking at the traffic, it looks like we've got all of our railroad crossings open, according to data from Oculus Rail, and everything looks clear from the roads as well. So we'll take a look at the forecast. Sunny and 94 degrees for the high today, with heat index values as high as 100 degrees. Overnight tonight, mostly cloudy, lows around 76 degrees with a chance of some showers and thunderstorms. Tomorrow, Saturday, partly sunny, highs near 90 with a chance of some showers and maybe an afternoon thunderstorm as well. Saturday night, showers and thunderstorms continuing with cloudy skies, lows around 75 degrees. Looking ahead to Sunday as you are making your weekend plans, partly sunny, highs near 83 degrees, with a chance of some showers and thunderstorms, mainly in the midday hours. Currently in Norfolk, we have fair skies overhead. It is 82 degrees. George Friedrich Handel wrote his three concerti a due cori, concerto for three choruses, as excerpts or as interludes to be played while his oratorios were being performed, his oratorios Alexander's Feast and Judas Maccabeus. This is the third of those concerti, the concerto a due cori, number 3 in F major. Here's Trevor Pinnock leading the English concert.

0: The third of his three concerti a due cori from George Friedrich Handel, which he wrote as additional music for performances of his oratorios, in particular Alexander's Feast, and for the third one, which we just heard, Judas Maccabeus. In that performance, we heard Trevor Pinnock leading the English concert. It is 10:20.
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0: Sergei Rachmaninoff had a challenging childhood. His father squandered the family fortune. They had to move frequently. He stayed enrolled at the St. Petersburg Conservatory until he failed out of all of his academic subjects, in part because his now single mother no longer supervised his homework. And then he got transferred to the Moscow Conservatory. He boarded with notoriously strict piano teacher Nikolai Zverev. In that time, it really turned out to be quite a boon for his career. He was one of the most skilled virtuosos on the keyboard. He met at Zverev's apartment, he met many of the leading Russian musicians of the day, including Tchaikovsky and Arensky. Tchaikovsky became quite the mentor and was the inspiration for this work, the trio Elegiaque No. 1 in G minor from Rachmaninoff. Here is the Neve Trio performing.

trio. Wonderful, wonderful Grammy Award-winning ensemble. They performed the Trio Elegiaque No. 1 in G minor of Sergei Rachmaninoff, written in tribute to his friend and mentor, Tchaikovsky. 10:35 brings us to music of Domenico Cimarosa. This is the overture to his opera in two acts, Il Matrimonio Segreto, The Secret Marriage. It's based on a play by George Coleman the Elder and David Garrick, and the libretto was written by Giovanni Bertatti. It's really kind of Cimarosa's only work to still be regularly performed. Here is Alessandro Amoretti conducting the Esterházy Sinfonia with Il Matrimonio Segreto's overture, music of Domenico Cimarosa.

effects, including muted trumpets, woodwinds at the microphone. He also used a vibraphone, very unusual for that time. A contest for the title was announced, and the winner became Music for Radio, Saga of the Prairie. The piece was later renamed Prairie Journal. Let's take a listen to the Saga of the Prairies with the Pacific Symphony Orchestra, led by Keith Clark.

The overture to the opera Il Matrimonio Segreto, The Secret Marriage, from Domenico Cimarosa, one of the pretty much the most played of his musical output in contemporary times. The Esterházy Sinfonia was conducted by Alessandro Amoretti in that performance. Our final work this morning comes from Aaron Copland, and radio at the time was a very novel and exciting medium in the 30s. Copland enjoyed the challenge of doing something new, so he welcomed a commission from CBS to write an orchestral work specifically for their network. He used several special effects.

0: music of Aaron Copland, written on a commission from CBS for their network, for their radio network at the time. Radio was a wonderful and exciting medium for classical music in the 1930s. He wrote the work, and then they had a contest for the title. The winner of the titling was Music for Radio, Saga of the Prairie. The piece was later renamed Prairie Journal. It's interesting that so much of what Copland inspires in people who name works for him comes from the Midwest and those wonderful open plains. We heard the Saga of the Prairies from the Pacific Symphony Orchestra, conducted by Keith Clark.
1: Sir Thomas Beecham's classic performance of Rimsky-Korsakov's Scheherazade, reissued on the Warner Classics label and heard this Saturday evening at 8 on This Just In, 3 hours of what's new in recorded classical music. We'll begin the program with Igor Stravinsky's Song of the Nightingale with the Buffalo Philharmonic, conducted by Joanne Valletta. And we'll have the Symphony No. 2 by Israeli composer Paul Ben-Haim with the Israel Philharmonic, conducted by Lahav Shani. We'll also have Musica Saint-Saëns, a Saltarello with the King Singers, and The Swan with cellist Tommy Mesa. And from Alexander Glazunov, his String Quartet No. 1, with the Tippett String Quartet. Hear it all Saturday evening at 8, This Just In. This is Raymond Jones inviting you to be with us.
0: Again, that's Saturday evening at 8. Coming up today at noon, Jana Lee Ross brings us En Voyage. Today we are going to Paris, so do stay tuned for that. 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Everything looks clear for the most part. According to data from Oculus Rail, all the railway crossings look clear. At the Hampton Roads Bridge Tunnel West, we've got the standard congestion for this time of day. So a little bit of a delay, but nothing major going on. Looking at the forecast, sunny skies today, highs near 94 degrees, with heat index values as high as 100 degrees. Overnight tonight, showers and thunderstorms in the overnight hours, mostly cloudy with lows around 76 degrees. Tomorrow, Saturday, partly sunny, highs near 90, with showers and maybe a thunderstorm in the afternoon. Hours that will continue into Saturday night. We'll be left with cloudy skies overnight with lows around 75 degrees. As you're planning out your weekend for Sunday, partly sunny, highs near 83, with a chance of some showers and thunderstorms in the midday hours. Currently in Norfolk, we have fair skies overhead. It is 86 degrees.
2: From the Hungarian folk dances of Johannes Brahms to the Negro Folk Symphony by William Levy Dawson, the idea of folk music being classical is age old. There have been countless composers and performers who've utilized folk aesthetics to make a name for themselves, and this tradition lives on today. Howdy, I'm Loki Karuna, and on this edition of Noteworthy, I'd like to feature one of today's most innovative folk musicians, a woman named Rhiannon Giddens.
3: That trunk of gold is what you got when my children you sold.
2: Rhiannon has been surrounded by music, both folk and otherwise, all her life. In the year 2000, she graduated from the Oberlin Conservatory, where she studied opera. 5 years later, she helped form a group called the Carolina Chocolate Drops, an ensemble that's uniquely positioned to promote the rich and culturally diverse history of folk music here in the U.S. And as a solo artist, Rhiannon has collaborated with many others, highlighting the classic or even classical nature of folk aesthetics to our lived experiences as Americans. This tune, titled Julie, is a great example of her work.

0: Today, Rhiannon continues her exploration of folk music as classical, with collaborators including the Silk Road Ensemble and composer Michael Abels, with whom she recently won a Pulitzer Prize for an opera called Omar. She's an incredible fiddler, master banjo player, world-recognized composer, and one of the most noteworthy musicians of our time. Noteworthy is a production of WDAV Classical Public Radio.
1: Rhiannon Giddens, indeed, an incredible composer and performer. One of my classmates in undergraduate, his primary instrument was banjo, and one of the reasons he went to the same university that I went to is in his audition in his interview process, I guess, as a composition student, we were the only ones that didn't laugh at him when he said his primary instrument was banjo. And that's because one of the professors that interviewed him also played the accordion. So we knew it was nothing to laugh at. It is 11:02. I have a flute concerto for you now from Leopold Hoffmann. Even during his day, Hoffmann attributed it to Franz Joseph Haydn. But research has uncovered that it really is Hoffmann's flute concerto. And so now we have it correctly attributed. Leopold Hoffmann's Flute Concerto in D Major features Emmanuel Paud, flute. The Haydn Ensemble Berlin is conducted by Hans-Jörg Schellenberger.

0: attributed for many years to composer Franz Joseph Haydn. It was actually composed by Leopold Hoffmann. The thinking is that Hoffmann may have attributed it to Haydn simply to get more respect and more performance. It was the Flute Concerto in D Major. We heard flutist Emmanuel Paud and the Haydn Ensemble Berlin, conducted by Hans-Jörg Schellenberger. It is 11:21.
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0: Jesse Montgomery is becoming more and more well-known nowadays, and deservedly so. She is a product of the Sphinx Organization in large part, and I believe she also went to Juilliard, if memory serves correctly. She wrote this work, Divided, for solo cello and orchestra in a response to the social and political unrest that has, she said, has plagued our generation in the recent past. Specifically, the sense of helplessness people seem to feel amidst a world of that seems to be in constant crisis. Here is Thomas Mesa on the cello, joined by the Sphinx Virtuosi, with Jesse Montgomery's Divided.

Divided by Jesse Montgomery, exploring the world that seems to be in constant crisis. We heard Tommy Mesa, who was recently here with the Virginia Arts Festival at the cello, along with the Sphinx Virtuosi, music of Jesse Montgomery. Johann Sebastian Bach's Italian Concerto is originally written for a two-manual harpsichord. It has been transcribed here for piano and is performed by Murray Pariah.

pianist Marie Pariah with Johann Sebastian Bach's Italian Concerto in F Major, BWV listing 971. Originally composed for two manual harpsichord. Did you know today is Teddy Bear Picnic Day in honor of the song, the children's song, The Teddy Bear's Picnic? July 10th invites family and friends to celebrate their cherished stuffed companions. It's the perfect occasion to pack a basket, grab your favorite teddy, and have a delightful teddy bear picnic. So, of course, I couldn't resist a lovely short performance of The Teddy Bear's Picnic from John W. Bratton. This is the New London Orchestra, conducted by Ronald Corp.

A bit of fun there on the annual Teddy Bear Picnic Day. July 10th is Teddy Bear Picnic Day every year. So we heard John W. Bratton's The Teddy Bear's Picnic. The New London Orchestra was conducted by Ronald Corp. We'll head to Australia now and composer Colin Brumby. This is his Scena for Cor Anglais and Strings. And don't forget, we've got Jana Lee Ross coming up with En Voyage in just a few minutes, just about 10 minutes or so. Performing the Scena for Cor Anglais and Strings is the Queensland Symphony under conductor Richard Mills, and our English horn soloist is Barry Davis.

Colin Brumby's Cena for Cor Anglais and Strings. We heard Barry Davis on the English horn and the Queensland Symphony led by Richard Mills. 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Looking at the forecast, sunny skies throughout the day today with highs near 94 degrees. Heat index values are going to make it feel as high as 100 degrees. Overnight tonight, a chance of showers and thunderstorms, mainly between, like 11 p.m. and 2 a.m. Mostly cloudy with lows around 76 degrees. Tomorrow, Saturday, partly sunny, highs near 90 degrees with showers and maybe a thunderstorm in the afternoon. That will continue through Saturday night with cloudy skies and lows around 75. On Sunday, a chance of showers and thunderstorms mainly in the midday hours, partly sunny throughout the day with highs near 83 degrees. Fair skies over Norfolk at the moment. It is 89 degrees. Time to join Jana Lee Ross as she takes us en voyage.

Welcome to En Voyage, or should I say Bienvenue. I'm Jana Lee Ross, and today we are taking a holiday to Paris. And of course, we'll check the weather first. In the background, you hear theme music from the 1953 French comedy Monsieur Hulot's Holiday. The song, How is the Weather in Paris?

How is the Weather in Paris? Performed by Yves Saint Lonisti. Theme music from the 1953 comedy starring Jacques Tati, Monsieur Hulot's Holiday. I'm Janelie Ross. This is En Voyage. Thanks for joining me today for a musical holiday in the City of Light and the City of Enlightenment. We'll hear music now inspired by the writings of one of the key figures of the Enlightenment, the French philosopher and writer Voltaire. In 1759, Voltaire completed his satirical novella, Candide, chronicling the adventures of our hero Candide, who led a sheltered life and then suffered the slings and arrows, shall we say, of the world, eventually abandoning his philosophy that all is good and realizing that we must cultivate the treasures of our lives or make our garden grow. Not quite 200 years later, Leonard Bernstein premiered his operetta, Candide. Now we'll hear the Paris Waltz from Candide with Leonard Bernstein himself conducting the London Symphony Orchestra.

composed in 1956 by Leonard Bernstein, the Paris Waltz from his operetta Candide, based on Voltaire's satirical 1756 novella. A masterpiece of the Parisian Age of Enlightenment. I'm Jana Lee Ross. Welcome to En Voyage, and we are enjoying a holiday in Paris today. Voltaire completed his novella Candide in 1759, and just 19 years later, Mozart would be traveling to Paris and having a rather wretched time. He was there looking for a job, which he didn't get, and also his mother died on the journey. He did manage to compose a wonderful symphony during his visit to Paris. This is his 31st symphony, Mozart's Paris Symphony, performed here by the Orchestra of the 18th Century, led by Franz Bruggen.

The Orchestra of the 18th Century, led by Franz Bruggen, performing Mozart's 31st Symphony, composed in 1778 during a miserable journey to Paris. I'm Jana Lee Ross. Thanks for joining me today for En Voyage. I hope you're having a better time in the City of Light than Mozart did. The German Baroque master Georg Philipp Telemann definitely fared better than Mozart did in Paris. Telemann was already a star when he visited Paris in 1738 on sort of a celebrity tour. Telemann was imaginative, brilliant, and highly prolific. In fact, he was listed by the Guinness Book of World Records as the world's most prolific composer. In the decade prior to his Paris visit, among his many other works, he composed two volumes of chamber music which came to be known as his Paris Quartets. Now we'll hear quartet number 4 from the second set of Telemann's Paris Quartets.

Published in 1738, the second sonata from the second set of Paris quartets, composed by Georg Philipp Telemann. I'm Jana Lee Ross. Thanks for joining me today for a musical tour of Paris.

8, the second sonata from the second set of Paris Quartets, composed by Georg Philipp Telemann. I'm Jana Lee Ross. Thanks for joining me today for a musical tour of Paris.

Louise Ferranc was a composer, pianist, and professor, a central part of the music scene in Paris in the mid-1800s. She fought for and got equal pay for equal work as the only woman to be a professor at the Paris Conservatory in the entire 19th century. The music of Louise Ferranc on the next performance today from APM.

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1: I'm Jana Lee Ross. Welcome to En Voyage. Thanks for joining me for our Parisian holiday. And no trip to Paris would be complete without a day spent at the Louvre. Built at the end of the 12th century and housed in the Louvre Palace of King Philip II, the Louvre is the benchmark art museum of the world, housing such works as Leonardo da Vinci's Mona Lisa, as well as Degas' ballet dancers. We'll take a trip to the Louvre now with Claude Debussy. This is from his pieces for piano called Images Oubliées, Forgotten Images, and this is his Souvenir du Louvre.

A trip through an art gallery with pianist Nikolai Petrov, his performance of Souvenir du Louvre, Memories of the Louvre, composed in 1894 by Claude Debussy. Welcome to En Voyage. I'm Jana Lee Ross. We're enjoying a day in Paris. And now we will sample the excellent public transportation system of Paris from the Louvre, just 3 metro stops to the Place de la Bastille. Now a public square, it was the location of the Bastille prison until it was stormed in 1789 and later destroyed. Bastille Day, or La Fête Nationale, is the French national holiday celebrated on the 14th of July, or 14 juillet, and you will hear this song lots on that day. The French national anthem, La Marseillaise, composed by Claude-Joseph Roger de Lille in 1792.

A call to arms for the French citizens, La Marseillaise, composed in 1792 by Claude-Joseph Roger de Lisle, France's national anthem. After a day of art, culture, and history, let's take in a show at the Moulin Rouge. Established in 1889 in the Pigalle district, you can catch a can-can today at the Moulin Rouge. This is the original can-can from Jacques Offenbach's operetta, Orpheus in the Underworld.

0: The original Can-Can, straight from Paris by way of hell, from Jacques Offenbach's 1858 operetta, Orpheus in the Underworld. I'm Jana Lee Ross. Thanks for joining me for a day in Paris. Don't lose your passport. I'll be back with you soon for another musical journey on En Voyage.
1: 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The same thing can happen to you.
2: 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A wonderful trip through Paris under Paris skies today. 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I'm Diane Jones with more midday classics for you. But before we get there, let's look at the forecast. Sunny today and highs near 94 degrees. Heat index values as high as 100 degrees, so do be aware of that. Overnight tonight, mostly cloudy, lows around 76 degrees with a chance of some overnight showers and thunderstorms. Tomorrow, Saturday, partly sunny, highs near 90, again with some showers likely and maybe an afternoon thunderstorm or two. Saturday night, showers and thunderstorms overnight with cloudy skies, lows around 75 degrees. Peeking ahead to Sunday as you are making your weekend plans. Showers and thunderstorms in the midday hours. Other than that, partly sunny skies and highs near 83 degrees. Currently in Norfolk, we have fair skies overhead. It is, let me see if I can get an update. There it is, 89 degrees. At 102, I have a work from Herman Beeftink called Twilight. Don Bailey is our flutist, Laura Logan Brandenburg, our harpist.

Quite a beautiful piece there from Hermann Beeftink. It was called very simply Twilight for Flute and Harp. In that particular performance, we heard Don Bailey, flute, and Laura Logan Brandenburg, harp. It is 1:05. I have a violin concerto for you now from Polish violin virtuoso Heinrich Wieniawski. It took him about 6 years to complete this work, and he actually was the soloist for the very first performance, with Anton Rubinstein conducting the orchestra. And then another 17 years later, he finally published it and inscribed it to his dear friend, Pablo de Sarasate. Here is Isaac Stern on the violin, joined by the Philadelphia Orchestra under conductor Eugene Ormandy, with the Concerto for Violin and Orchestra No. 2 in D minor of Heinrich Wieniawski.

0: Isaac Stern, the violinist, joining the Philadelphia Orchestra under Eugene Ormandy with Heinrich Wieniawski's Concerto for Violin and Orchestra No. 2 in D minor. It's always very special to me when I play Eugene Ormandy and the Philadelphia Orchestra because that is who I grew up listening to in the Academy of Music there in Philadelphia, where the acoustics were just exactly so, and Ormandy spent forever getting what is now called the Philadelphia sound, just so the orchestra could sound perfect, or as close to perfect as he could get it. It is 1:29.
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0: From Heinrich Wieniawski, we now turn to his daughter, Irina Wieniawska. She adopted the name of Poldowski as a pianist and composer to kind of distinguish herself from her father. This is her suite miniature for Wind Quintet performed by the Sylvan Winds.

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We heard her suite miniature for Wind Quintet performed there by the Sylvan Winds. I love the discovery. I came across this composer, and I'm going to do some more programming from him next week. So I'll tell you more about him next week. Right now, though, just enjoy Justin Holland's Spanish Fandango with Christopher Mallett, our guitarist.

Composed in 1856, that was the Spanish Fandango from Justin Holland, performed by Christopher Mallet. It is 1:45, just about 1:46, and I've got a bit of Mozart for you. This is Mozart's Flute Quartet in D Major, Kirchlisting 285. Performing are Christopher Kruger, flute, Jaap Schrader, violin, Judson Griffin, viola, and Kenneth Slovak, cello.

Mozart's Flute Quartet in D Major, Kirche Listing 285. Christopher Kruger, our flutist, Jaap Schrader, violin, Judson Griffin, viola, and Kenneth Slavik, cello. That's from the Smithsonian Collection, and they are fortunate to be able to play on instruments housed in that collection. It's 2 o'clock here on WHRO-FM. I'm Diane Jones here with your Midday Classics. 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Sunny skies today, highs near 94 degrees. The heat index values, though, are going to make it feel as high as 100 degrees. Overnight tonight, mostly cloudy, lows around 76 degrees, with a chance of some showers and thunderstorms in the overnight hours. Tomorrow, Saturday, partly sunny, highs near 90, showers likely in the afternoon, maybe even a thunderstorm or two. And then for Saturday night, showers and thunderstorms overnight with cloudy skies, lows around 75 degrees. Peeking ahead to Sunday, we are looking at midday showers and thunderstorms, partly sunny skies outside of those storms, with highs near 83 degrees. Currently in Norfolk, we have fair skies overhead. It is 90 degrees. The Chevalier de Saint-Georges, Joseph Bologne, was the son of a wealthy plantation owner and an enslaved Senegalese woman who worked for the lady of the household. To his credit, Georges de Saint-Georges, his father, recognized Joseph as his own and took him to France in the hopes of providing him with the best education possible. He became well regarded as both a fencer. He was granted the position of Gendarme du Roi, which is where he was bestowed the title Chevalier. He also studied music and was an accomplished violinist. François-Joseph Gossec invited him to become a member of the new orchestra he had founded, Le Concert Amateur. And when Gossec left to oversee the Concert Spirituel, Bologna took over as concertmaster and conductor of Le Concert Amateur. That is the ensemble that premiered this work. It is the Symphony in G Major, Opus 11 of Joseph Bologna. In this performance, Paul Freeman conducts the London Symphony.

0: Joseph Bologna, the Chevalier de Saint-Georges, his Symphony in G Major, Opus 11, Number 1. I'm Diane Jones. It is 2:18.
1: 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ColonialWilliamsburg.org.
2: I'm Deborah Lou Harder for The Met. Join me to hear 10 of today's most talented young opera singers perform in the grand finals concert of the Eric and Dominique Lafont competition. They competed for glory on the Met stage last March with the Met Orchestra led by Carlo Rizzi. The 2026 Lafont Grand Finals Concert on the Robert K. Johnson Foundation Metropolitan Opera International Radio Network.
0: One of those finalists, a marvelous soprano from the Virginia Beach area, Shannon Crowley. She will be heard tomorrow at 3 o'clock with the Met Opera Lafont competition, right after the WFMT opera presentation of Janáček's Makropoulos. This is a work by Maurice Ravel that has been arranged by Carlos Salcedo. During a tour of France, Carlos Salcedo and his trio presented this arrangement in the presence of Maurice Ravel, who said, "Why didn't I think of that?" Here is the Sonatine of Maurice Ravel as arranged for flute, cello, and harp by Carlos Salcedo. Ariol performs.

0: Maurice Ravel's Sonatine, as arranged by Carlos Salceda. He originally arranged it for flute, cello, and harp, and it has been rearranged for flute, viola, and harp because that fits into what's called a Debussy ensemble, flute, viola, and harp. We heard Auriol performing Laura Gilbert, flute, Mary Hanman, viola, and Barbara Allen, harp. It is 2:32.
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0: It's always worth learning. You learn something new every day. It doesn't have to be much, just something. All of that brings us to 2:33, and we'll wrap up our time together with a cello concerto from Robert Schumann. He wrote it in a period of just 2 weeks, right after he became the music director at Düsseldorf. He never got to hear the premiere, though. It was premiered posthumously 4 years after his passing. Here is Yo-Yo Ma, our soloist, joined by the Bavarian Radio Orchestra under the baton of Sir Colin Davis, with Robert Schumann's Cello Concerto in A Minor, Opus 129.

0: The Cello Concerto by Robert Schumann with soloist Yo-Yo Ma and the Bavarian Radio Orchestra, Sir Colin Davis, conducting. 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
1: Sir Thomas Beecham's classic performance of Rimsky-Korsakov's Scheherazade, reissued on the Warner Classics label and heard this Saturday evening at 8 on This Just In, 3 hours of what's new in recorded classical music. We'll begin the program with Igor Stravinsky's Song of the Nightingale with the Buffalo Philharmonic, conducted by Joanne Valletta. And we'll have the Symphony No. 2 by Israeli composer Paul Ben-Haim with the Israel Philharmonic, conducted by Lahav Shani. We'll also have Musica Saint-Saëns, a Saltarello with the King Singers, and The Swan with cellist Tommy Mesa. And from Alexander Glazunov, his String Quartet No. 1, with the Tippett String Quartet. Hear it all Saturday evening at 8, This Just In. This is Raymond Jones inviting you to be with us.
0: That's all coming up tomorrow, and of course Raymond Jones will also be with you tonight at 9 for Friday Evening Classics. Right now it's 3 o'clock. I'm Wayla Shambo, and you're listening to Afternoon Classics. Happy Friday to you. Hope you're having a great afternoon. We've got 94 degrees in Norfolk right now, 92 in Williamsburg, 89 on the Eastern Shore, with a mix of clouds and sunshine this afternoon. Tonight, lows will be in the mid-70s with a slight chance of a shower or thunderstorm. And that chance continues over the weekend as well in our typical summer forecast, with highs around 90 on Saturday, highs in the lower 80s expected on Sunday. We've got our backups at the bridges and tunnels as our Friday afternoon commute gets underway, and a couple of other issues going on as well. In Suffolk, I-664 near College Drive, there's a disabled vehicle that has one northbound lane closed. An accident in Chesapeake, I-64 near Deep Creek, has one westbound lane closed. And in York County, Virginia 137, mile marker 5.7, that's near Airport Road, there's an accident that has all lanes closed in both directions. Well, here's some music by Georg Philipp Telemann to start off today's program. This is a suite or Baroque overture in B-flat major from his Tafelmusik, table music. So good music for an afternoon snack, perhaps. It's performed here by members of the Orchestra of the Golden Age.

0: Music by Telemann. Starting off today's afternoon classics, we heard a suite in B flat major from his Tafelmusik, or table music, with members of the orchestra of the Golden Age performing. It's 27 minutes past 3, and you're tuned to WHRO FM.
1: Famous opera singer Amelia Marti has lived for more than 300 years with the help of a life-extending elixir. But as she desperately tries to renew the formula, she must confront the emptiness of her unnaturally long life. I'm Lisa Flynn, and we're headed to London's Royal Opera House for Leo Janáček's enigmatic The Macropolis Affair. I hope you'll be listening.
0: That's coming up tomorrow, Saturday afternoon at 1 o'clock, and it will be followed at 3 o'clock by a special broadcast from the Metropolitan Opera of the grand finals concert of their Eric and Dominique Lafont competition featuring the opera stars of tomorrow. So a big opera afternoon tomorrow here on WHRO. We've got an accident in Chesapeake, I-64 near Deep Creek. The westbound left lane and right lane are both closed there. Usual backups continuing around the Hampton Roads Bridge Tunnel and the Monitor Merrimack. And we have a scheduled opening coming up at 4 o'clock at the James River Bridge. Pretty warm out today with temperatures in the mid-90s. We've got a slight chance of a shower or thunderstorm this afternoon, continuing into tonight with lows in the mid-70s. Highs tomorrow around 90, and once again, we could see a storm popping up later in the day. We'll do a little bit of traveling next with the French composer Benjamin Godard and his Italian Scenes, performed here by the Czechoslovak Symphony, directed by André Linard.

0: The Italian Scenes by French composer Benjamin Godard, with the Czechoslovak Symphony Orchestra performing, conducted by Andre Linard. You're listening to Afternoon Classics on WHRO-FM.
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0: Some music next by Italian composer Luigi Boccherini, who spent much of his career working in Spain. This is Boccherini's String Quartet in D Major, Opus 58, Number 5, with the ensemble called The Revolutionary Drawing Room, performing on Period Instruments.

We heard a string quartet in D major by Luigi Boccherini, his opus 58, number 5, with the ensemble The Revolutionary Drawing Room performing. And you're listening to Friday Afternoon Classics on member-supported 90.3 WHRO FM Digital Norfolk, 89.9 WHRJ Digital Gloucester Courthouse, 98.3 WHRF Digital Bell Haven. I'm Wayla Shambo with you until 7 o'clock. Coming up then, hope you can stay tuned for performance today, followed at 9 by Evening Classics with Raymond Jones. We've got 93 degrees in Norfolk right now, 92 in Williamsburg, 89 degrees on the eastern shore, and plenty of humidity making it feel a little bit warmer outside. We've also got a chance of some scattered showers and thunderstorms this afternoon and overnight. Tonight's lows will be in the mid-70s, highs around 90 tomorrow, highs in the lower 80s on Sunday, and a slight chance of a shower or storm continues over the weekend, especially later in the day. We've got our usual delays in both directions at the Hampton Roads Bridge Tunnel and the Monitor Merrimack Bridge Tunnel. Scheduled opening at 4 o'clock at the James River Bridge, so that should be coming up any moment. We also have a disabled tractor trailer, I-264 in Norfolk at the downtown tunnel with the westbound right lane and right shoulder closed. And to start off this hour, some music by Franz Schubert. This is his overture in D major, Deutschlisting at 12, with the Prague Sinfonia performing, led by Christian Binder.

From Franz Schubert, we heard the overture in D major, Deutsch listing 12 in his catalog, with the Prague Sinfonia performing, directed by Christian Binda. Happy Friday, and thank you so much for joining me for today's Afternoon Classics. Coming up at 4:30, we'll have today's composer's datebook. Right now, a piece by the English composer George Butterworth called The Banks of Green Willow, based on a couple of folk song melodies. Sir Neville Mariner conducts the Academy of St. Martin in the Fields.

0: music by the English composer George Butterworth. That was The Banks of Green Willow, with the Academy of St. Martin in the Fields, led by Sir Neville Mariner. And in just a moment, we'll have a peek at what's coming up this evening on Performance Today.
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2: Louise Ferranc was a composer, pianist, and professor, a central part of the music scene in Paris in the mid-1800s. She fought for and got equal pay for equal work as the only woman to be a professor at the Paris Conservatory in the entire 19th century. 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
0: 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And ahead at 4:30, we'll have today's Composer's Datebook. Traffic delays continue in both directions at the Hampton Roads Bridge Tunnel and the Monitor Merrimack Bridge Tunnel. We have the previous disabled tractor trailer has now cleared, but we still have some backups as well on the westbound side of the downtown tunnel in Norfolk. Next, some music by the 18th century French composer François-Joseph Cossack. Here's his Symphony in E-flat, Opus 5, No. 2, with Matthias Baumert conducting the London Mozart Players.

0: A symphony in E-flat major by French composer François-Joseph Goulsec, his Opus 5, number 2, with the London Mozart Players, conducted by Matthias Baumert. You're listening to Afternoon Classics on WHRO-FM. Usual afternoon delays continue at our bridges and tunnels, including some backups on the westbound side of the downtown tunnel in Norfolk. Checking our area rail crossings, and they look currently clear, according to data from Oculus Rail. We've got 94 degrees right now. It's 4:30, and time for today's Composer's Datebook.
1: This is the Composer's Datebook for July 10th. I'm John Burge. On today's date in 1919, the British composer, Edward Elgar, finished a work he labeled, jokingly, as his Opus 1001, a smoking cantata, intended, according to the manuscript, as, quote, an edifying, allegorical, improving, expostulatory, educational, persuasive, hortatory, instructive, dictatorial, magisterial, and adatory work. It's also only 50 seconds long. The score was completed at the Hertfordshire home of a wealthy banker named Edward Speyer, one of Elgar's oldest friends, to whom the manuscript was given. When Elgar came to stay, Speyer had only one request, that the composer and his musician friends kindly do not smoke in the hall or on the staircase. That's also the full text of Elgar's cantata.

0: In the middle of his manuscript, Elgar drew a medieval hell's mouth belching smoke. The little score was discovered, performed, and recorded for the first time in July of 2003. Composer's Datebook is produced by APM, American Public Media, in conjunction with the American Composers Forum, reminding you that all music was once new.
1: Well, Guinness World Record for shortest cantata of all time. I think it's at least a contender. Here's a little bit more from Elgar, his Lyric Serenade with the English Symphony Orchestra, led by William Boughton.

The Lyric Serenade by Edward Elgar, with William Boughton leading members of the English Symphony Orchestra. You're listening to WHRO's Friday Afternoon Classics. Next, we'll hear a movement from a Beethoven serenade, his Opus 25. This is the fourth movement on Dante with Variations, featuring flutist James Galway, violinist Joseph Swinson, and violist Paul Neubauer.

0: The Andante with variations from Beethoven's Serenade, Opus 25, played there by flutist James Galway, violinist Joseph Swinson, and violist Paul Neubauer. It's 16 minutes until 5. We have just about made it through the week. Thanks so much for joining me for Friday Afternoon Classics. The usual backups continue at the bridges and tunnels, including the Hampton Roads Bridge Tunnel, Monitor Merrimack, and also the westbound side of the downtown tunnel. Looking at our rail crossings, we have a couple currently blocked in Chesapeake at Portlock Road East and westbound, according to data from Oculus Rail. Some music by Antonio Vivaldi is coming up in just a moment.
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0: We'll listen next to Vivaldi's Violin Concerto in F Major, number 296 in his catalog, quite an extensive catalog. It's performed here by violinist Giuliano Carmignola with the Venice Baroque Orchestra, directed by Andrea Marcon.

0: music by Antonio Vivaldi, his violin concerto in F major, RV number 296, with soloist Giuliano Carmignola and the Venice Baroque Orchestra, conducted by Andrea Marcon. 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We've got delays continuing at our bridges and tunnels, and also an incident in Hampton, I-64 near the 664 interchange. An accident has the eastbound right lane and shoulder closed. Taking a glance at area rail crossings, and they look like they're currently clear according to data from Oculus Rail. We've got temperatures in the lower to mid-90s this afternoon, a slight chance of a shower or thunderstorm popping up. That chance continues overnight with lows in the mid-70s. Chance of storms this weekend, too, but mostly just a 30 to 40% chance. Highs will be around 90 on Saturday. Highs in the lower 80s on Sunday. Storms a little bit more likely overnight on Saturday night. And a special broadcast from the Metropolitan Opera coming up tomorrow.
1: I'm Deborah Lou Harder for The Met. Join me to hear 10 of today's most talented young opera singers perform in the grand finals concert of the Eric and Dominique Lafont competition. They competed for glory on the Met stage last March with the Met Orchestra led by Carlo Rizzi. The 2026 Lafont Grand Finals Concert on the Robert K. Johnson Foundation Metropolitan Opera International Radio Network.
0: That's coming up tomorrow, Saturday afternoon at 3 o'clock, following our WFNT opera broadcast of Janáček's The Macropolis Affair from the Royal Opera in London. So lots of great opera coming up for you tomorrow afternoon here on WHRO-FM. And right now, a suite from an unfinished opera by Edward Elgar called The Spanish Lady. Gavin Sutherland conducts the Royal Ballet Sinfonia.

A suite from the unfinished opera The Spanish Lady by Sir Edward Elgar, with Gavin Sutherland leading the Royal Ballet Sinfonia. You're listening to Afternoon Classics on WHRO-FM. Coming up at 5:30, this week's episode of Noteworthy, shining a light on the many faces and voices of classical music. That's ahead in about 18 minutes. Right now, Piano Trio No. 3 in G Major by Joseph Haydn, performed by the Beaux-Arts Trio.

0: Music by Joseph Haydn. We heard his piano trio number 3 in G major with members of the Beaux-Arts Trio performing here on WHRO-FM. Coming up in about 5 minutes at 5:30, we'll have this week's episode of Noteworthy.
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0: A Pavane and Gigue by William Byrd, as arranged by Stokowski, with José Cerebrière leading the Bournemouth Symphony Orchestra. You're listening to Afternoon Classics here on WHRO. Happy Friday, and thanks as always for joining me. We've got delays in our usual spots at our bridges and tunnels. Also, a disabled vehicle in Chesapeake, I-664 southbound near Dock Landing Road, that has the southbound left lane and shoulder closed. Temperatures are in the lower 90s right now. We do have some scattered showers and thunderstorms out there, and a chance of those continues overnight with lows in the mid-70s. It's 5:30 and time for this week's episode of Noteworthy.
1: From the Hungarian folk dances of Johannes Brahms to the Negro Folk Symphony by William Levy Dawson, the idea of folk music being classical is age-old. There have been countless composers and performers who've utilized folk aesthetics to make a name for themselves, and this tradition lives on today. Howdy. I'm Loki Karuna, and on this edition of Noteworthy, I'd like to feature one of today's most innovative folk musicians, a woman named Rhiannon Giddens.
2: That trunk of gold is what you got when my children you sold.
1: Rhiannon has been surrounded by music, both folk and otherwise, all her life. In the year 2000, she graduated from the Oberlin Conservatory, where she studied opera. 5 years later, she helped form a group called the Carolina Chocolate Drops, an ensemble that's uniquely positioned to promote the rich and culturally diverse history of folk music here in the U.S. And as a solo artist, Rhiannon has collaborated with many others, highlighting the classic or even classical nature of folk aesthetics to our lived experiences as Americans. This tune, titled Julie, is a great example of her work.

0: Today, Rhiannon continues her exploration of folk music as classical, with collaborators including the Silk Road Ensemble and composer Michael Abels, with whom she recently won a Pulitzer Prize for an opera called Omar. She's an incredible fiddler, master banjo player, world-recognized composer, and one of the most noteworthy musicians of our time. Noteworthy is a production of WDAV Classical Public Radio.
1: Man, if you'd like to hear some great folk and Americana music, check out The Best of Pickin' coming up tonight at 10 o'clock with host Barry Graham on our sister station 89.5 WHRV. That's tonight at 10. Next, here on WHRO-FM, we'll hear some music from Ruth Crawford Seeger, a fascinating figure who is a composer and musicologist. She lived from 1901 to 1953. And started off as a composer in a very modernist style in the 20s and 30s, later turned to studying folk music along with her husband, Charles Seeger. And we'll listen to selections from Ruth Crawford Seeger's 19 American Folk Songs for Piano, performed here by Virginia Eskin.

0: selections from 19 American Folk Songs for Piano by Ruth Crawford Seeger, with pianist Virginia Eskin performing. You're listening to WHRO's Friday Afternoon Classics. Here's what's coming up on Performance Today.
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1: Louise Ferranc was a composer, pianist, and professor, a central part of the music scene in Paris in the mid-1800s. She fought for and got equal pay for equal work as the only woman to be a professor at the Paris Conservatory in the entire 19th century. The music of Louise Ferranc on the next Performance Today from APM.
0: 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We have an accident in Virginia Beach now, I-264 near Independence Boulevard with the eastbound left lane and shoulder closed. And delays continue in both directions at the HRBT and also on the southbound side of the Monitor Merrimack Bridge Tunnel. We'll close out this hour with the Orchestral Trio in C Minor, Opus 4, No. 3 by Jan Stamitz, with the New Zealand Chamber Orchestra led by Donald Armstrong.

We've been listening to music by Jan Stamitz, his orchestral trio in C minor, Opus 4, number 3, with members of the New Zealand Chamber Orchestra, directed by Donald Armstrong. 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We've got delays continuing in both directions at the Hampton Roads Bridge Tunnel and backups on the southbound side of the Monitor Merrimack at the James River Bridge. The northbound right lane currently closed due to a disabled vehicle. And in Virginia Beach, we have an accident, I-264 eastbound near Independence Boulevard, with the east left lane and shoulder closed. We've got temperatures still in the lower 90s for the most part. Some scattered showers and thunderstorms out there on the radar, and those will continue overnight, or a chance of them continues overnight, I should say, with lows in the mid-70s. Over the weekend, once again, a chance of thunderstorms, highs around 90 on Saturday, highs in the lower 80s expected on Sunday. Highest chance of rain is probably going to be Saturday night, it looks like. So hopefully some sunshine in there as well for any outdoor fun you might have planned. I'm Wei LeChambeau. Thanks again for joining me. We've got another hour together, then it's performance today at 7. Right now we'll hear the Flute Concerto in A Major by C.P.E. Bach with flutist Aurel Nicolet and the Netherlands Chamber Orchestra led by David Zinman.

0: The Flute Concerto in A Major by Carl Philipp Emanuel Bach, featuring soloist Aurel Nicolet, with the Netherlands Chamber Orchestra, David Zinman conducting. 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
2: Sir Thomas Beecham's classic performance of Rimsky-Korsakov's Scheherazade, reissued on the Warner Classics label and heard this Saturday evening at 8 on This Just In, 3 hours of what's new in recorded classical music. We'll begin the program with Igor Stravinsky's Song of the Nightingale with the Buffalo Philharmonic, conducted by Joanne Valletta. And we'll have the Symphony No. 2 by Israeli composer Paul Ben-Haim with the Israel Philharmonic, conducted by Lahav Shani. We'll also have music of Saint-Saëns, a Saltarello with the King's Singers, and The Swan with cellist Tommy Mesa. And from Alexander Glazunov, his String Quartet No. 1, with the Tippett String Quartet. Hear it all Saturday evening at 8, This Just In. This is Raymond Jones inviting you to be with us.
0: Another great collection of classical new releases coming your way tomorrow evening. And Raymond Jones will also be with you tonight at 9 o'clock for our Friday evening classics following Performance Today. Right now, some music by Beethoven. We'll hear his Symphony No. 7 with the Vienna Philharmonic, led by Carlos Kleiber.

0: Beethoven's Symphony No. 7 finishing up our week on Afternoon Classics with Carlos Kleiber conducting the Vienna Philharmonic. This is member-supported 90.3 WHRO FM Digital Norfolk, 89.9 WHRJ Digital Gloucester Courthouse, 98.3 WHRF Digital Belhaven. Lows will be in the mid-70s tonight with a slight chance of showers and thunderstorms. Tomorrow, partly sunny, highs around 90. We could see a thunderstorm later in the day. And on Sunday, highs will be in the lower 80s with, again, a chance of our regular summer afternoon thunderstorm. I'm Wayla Shambo. Thank you so much for joining me today and throughout the week. I'll be back with you on Monday afternoon. Have a wonderful weekend, and of course, stay tuned for lots more great music made possible by your support. Coming up in just a moment, it's Performance Today.
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2: Mieczysław Weinberg, Jewish composer, talented, dedicated musician with bad luck and terrible timing. From APM, American Public Media, this is Performance Today. I'm Valerie Kaler. When the Nazis invaded his homeland of Poland, Weinberg escaped by fleeing to the Soviet Union behind the Iron Curtain. The politics of that era stifled the exchange of ideas and of music. So no one in the West knew of Weinberg's music for something like half a century. And then in the 1990s, just as he was starting to get a little traction, he died. He never got to see the revival of his music. I am so glad to share some of it with you today. A cello fantasia by Weinberg on the way this hour. Also ahead, a visit to Menlo Park, California, to hear music by Sergei Rachmaninoff for piano trio. Right now, two miniatures for solo piano by Rachmaninoff, played by Alessio Bax. He starts with a piece called Lilacs.

That lively dance is a hopak, music from Alexander Glazunov's opera Sorochintzy Fair, arranged by Sergei Rachmaninoff. And before that, a Rachmaninoff original, a gentle song called Lilacs, both played by pianist Alessio Bax. More Rachmaninoff is on the way, his elegiac trio number one, played by an all-star lineup from Music at Menlo. From APM, American Public Media, this is Reformance Today, taking you to concerts around the world. I'm Valerie Kaler. Until recently, the name Mieczysław Weinberg was not heard all that much, if at all, in concert halls or on the radio. He wasn't neglected due to a lack of output or talent. He wrote 7 operas, 22 symphonies, 10 concertos, 17 string quartets, and tons of other chamber music and songs. But that music was hidden from most of the world because Weinberg was shut off behind the Iron Curtain for half a century. He'd fled anti-Semitism in his native Poland, fled on foot, by the way, wound up in the Soviet Union. He escaped Hitler only to find himself under Stalin's thumb and Stalin's anti-Semitic campaign against Jewish intellectuals. He actually lived in the same apartment building as Dmitri Shostakovich. In fact, they became lifelong friends and played music for each other almost daily. You can hear evidence of that friendship, that cross-pollination, in both composers' works. Some critics dismissed Weinberg as another Shostakovich, but he had his own style. You'll hear the influence of Jewish folk music, a personal, emotional voice, and a flair for writing interwoven melodic lines that would have made J.S. Bach proud. Here's a piece he wrote in 1953, his Fantasia for Cello and Orchestra. Cellist Christoph Coisey soloing with the Argovia Philharmonic, led by Giuseppe Vicente.

The music of Polish-born composer Mieczysław Weinberg was, for decades, lost in the shuffle of war and dictatorships and modesty and professional comparisons. Over the past 20, 25 years, though, more and more of us are getting to know the man and his music, thanks to orchestras and artists who are out there programming and performing his works. Works like the Fantasia for cello and orchestra we just heard, from a performance at Muri Abbey in Muri, Switzerland. Josep Vicent led the Argovia Philharmonic with cellist Christoph Coiset out in front. I would love to know what you thought of that piece. Give me a holler via the contact form on the PT page at yourclassical.org. Or you can call the PT listener line and leave a message at 866-943-4450. That's 866-943-4450. In a moment, snow in Aspen. 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

It's becoming more and more common these days for concert programs to contain multitudes, J.S. Bach and Bon Iver on the same concert, for composers to blur genres, mixing cultures and instruments and influences. Composer David Snow was talking about this back in the 80s and pushing back against the critics who saw new music as a failure in terms of its emotional expressiveness. He said, quote, "Composers can at least take comfort in the fact that those who make their living talking about music are remembered only by virtue of their association with the people who actually produce it." David Snow continued with this prescient statement. Our culture might be evolving toward the point where Bach and Boulez, Barry Manilow and Sonny Terry can exist on the same concert program, but we don't have to demand or expect that. The least we should demand, though, is that we develop our passion, sense of humor, and openness toward music, and that obligation is as much the listener's as the composer's. Here's some music by composer and musical soothsayer David Snow. His Dance Movements, written in 1980 for the American Brass Quintet, who gave this much more recent performance at the Aspen Festival last summer.

Music for brass instruments is often associated with ceremony, military marches, royal fanfares. In the piece we just heard, the brass got the opportunity to dance. American composer David Snow wrote that music for the American Brass Quintet. Quirky rhythms, wonderful counterpoint, and it was specifically designed to show off the timbre and virtuosity of five very talented brass players. We heard the American Brass Quintet play David Snow's dance movements in Harris Concert Hall at the Aspen Music Festival and School in Aspen, Colorado. Every summer since 1970, the American Brass Quintet has been an ensemble in residence at the Aspen School, mainstays at Aspen for more than 50 years.

0: According to pianist Orly Shaham, there's something irresistible about a piano trio giving voice to grief. She said the concept of writing elegiac trios for someone who'd passed started in Russia, moved to France, and then pretty much everywhere. So why is this combination of piano, violin, and cello so well suited for this music of loss?
1: It's very personal, it's very chamber music-y, but it also is grand and can be really large. And of course, Tchaikovsky's incredible trio elegiac set the standard for what you could do, a massive work that is symphonic in scope and yet very intimate and very personal at times. So there's no question that Rachmaninoff was quite influenced by that.
0: Orly Shaham from an interview with Nikki Sweat for Music at Menlo's Audio Notes. We'll hear Orly Shaham at the piano with violinist Stella Chen and cellist Dmitriya Tappan in this performance from Music at Menlo of Sergei Rachmaninoff's Elegiac Trio No. 1 in G minor.

The Elegiac Piano Trio No. 1, written by Sergei Rachmaninoff when he was 18, just about to graduate from conservatory. That performance from Music at Menlo featured pianist Orly Shaham, violinist Stella Chen, and cellist Dmitry Atapin. Our technical director here at PT is Greg Thorson. Gene Barron is our technical producer. Our director of media production and operations is Elizabeth Iverson. The senior director of media operations for APM is Josh Kubasta. We had engineering help this week from Cameron Wiley, Michael DeMarc, and Michael Osborne. 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
2: Joanne Folletta conducting the Buffalo Philharmonic in Igor Stravinsky's Song of the Nightingale. You'll hear it Saturday evening at 8 on This Just In, 3 hours of what's new in recorded classical music. Sir Thomas Beecham conducts Rimsky-Korsakov's Scheherazade, and Lahav Shani leads the Israel Philharmonic in the Symphony No. 2 by Paul Ben-Haim. And we'll add to that the Glazunov String Quartet No. 1 with the Tippett Quartet. Join us.

It is a great 19th century symphony, rich with emotional expression, intellectual rigor, virtuosity. Who wrote this anyway? Robert Schumann? Felix Mendelssohn? Schubert? It almost sounds like Beethoven right here. Maybe one of his lesser known works? Well, as a matter of fact, this was written in Paris in 1842 by composer Louise Ferranc. From APM American Public Media, this is Performance Today. I'm Valerie Kaler. Ferranc wrote a wealth of marvelous works in the 1800s, music which only in recent years has begun to get the respect and attention it has always deserved. Symphony No. 1 by Louise Ferranc in concert on the way. That powerful symphony by Louise Ferranc coming up in just under 25 minutes. Right now, a much smaller piece by Ferranc, but with a much bigger name. La Grand-Mère, premier rondoletto sur la chansonnette de la Goannière. The Grandmother, first little rondo based on the little song by la Goannière. Some people just call it the Grandmother. Here's pianist Maria Stratigou.